0: there. It's time for NHK World Japan's Easy Japanese. I'm Eriko Kojima.
1: And I'm Michael Reese. Let's have fun learning Japanese together. And today we bring you Lesson 17 on how to tell people what you've been doing lately or what you're doing now. Chinese photographer Mia is on a photo shoot at a hot spring in Nagano Prefecture. It's a place where monkeys bathe in the warm water. She happens to meet a Japanese couple that's there for sightseeing, and they all go to a soba restaurant.
0: Listen to the skit for Lesson 17.
2: Osoba 3つお願いします。
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1: The wife orders soba for all of them.
2: おそば3つお願いします。
0: Soba for 3, please.
1: The waitress replies...
3: はい。
0: Got it.
1: The wife asks Mia,
2: 日本へは観光ですか?
0: Are you in Japan for sightseeing?
1: Mia answers,
3: 私は写真家で、日本のことを海外に紹介しています。
0: I'm a photographer, and I've been introducing this country to people overseas.
3: それで、日本を旅行しています。
0: That's why I've been traveling around Japan.
1: The tourist husband says,
4: それは素晴らしいね。
0: That's wonderful.
1: While they were talking, the cook was making the soba. When it's ready, the waitress brings it to the table.
3: お待たせしました。
0: Here you go.
1: It's always nice to be able to talk with people you happen to meet when traveling.
0: And using today's lesson, you'll be able to tell them about yourself, making more conversation.
1: Today's key phrase is, I've been traveling around Japan.
3: 日本を旅行しています。
1: If you remember the pattern of this phrase, you'll be able to tell people what you've been doing lately or what you're doing now.
0: Let's review the meaning. 日本 is Japan, remember? 旅行しています means I've been traveling.Today's point is this expression, 旅行しています, I've been traveling, which could also mean, I'm traveling. To express something that you've been doing lately or are doing now, you add います to the te form of a verb. To travel or 旅行する in the te form is 旅行して. By adding います, it becomes 旅行しています.
1: Okay, it's your turn. Listen and repeat.
5: 旅行しています。日本を旅行しています。
1: In the skit, Mia said, I've been introducing Japan to people overseas. 日本のことを海外に紹介しています。This also uses the form for what you've been doing or are doing now.
0: That's right. 紹介しています or I've been introducing is made from...Introduce, 紹介する in the te form, which is 紹介して followed by います。
1: Listen to a conversation now of about what someone is doing in Japan.
6: 旅行ですか?はい。あちこち旅行しています。
0: Here's what it means.
6: 旅行ですか?
1: Are you on a trip?
0: 旅行 is a noun that means trip.
6: はい。あちこち旅行しています。
1: Yes, I've been traveling here and there.
0: はい is yes, and あちこち means here and there.
1: Listen and repeat.
5: 旅行しています。あちこち旅行しています。
1: This time, Try repeating the answer after the question.
5: 旅行ですか？はい、あちこち旅行しています。
1: Now, practice replying to a question about something else you might be doing in Japan. First, what if you want to say you've been studying the Japanese language? Japanese is
5: 日本語日本語
1: To study is
5: 勉強する
1: The te form of that would be
5: 勉強して勉強して
1: Go ahead.
6: 日本語を勉強しています。日本語を勉強しています。
1: How about if you've been working? Work is
5: 仕事、仕事。
1: To do is
5: する。
1: The te form of that would be
5: して、して。
1: Go ahead.
3: 仕事をしています。仕事をしています。
0: Could you say it well? Today's step up is about a particular way of counting.
1: When you're ordering something, you don't count items using the ordinary number words, such as 1, 2, and 3. Listen to what you'd say for counting from 1 to 5.
5: 一つ、二つ、三つ、四つ、五つ。
0: Okay, this time, listen and repeat.
5: 一つ、二つ、三つ、四つ、五つ。
0: In the skit, when the tourist wife asked for three orders of soba, she said,

0: そば3つお願いします。If you were to order two, what would you say?
1: おそば2つお願いします。
2: Got it?
0: Now, listen to today's skit once again.
3: おそば3つお願いします。
4: はい。
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5: それは素晴らしいね。
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6: 食いしん坊カイトにお任せ。
2: Since we've been talking about soba buckwheat noodles, this is the perfect time for Kaito is your food guide.
0: Soba is a popular traditional noodle dish. It's made from soba flour or buckwheat flour. You can eat it cold, dipping it in soy sauce-based broth, or hot in a bowl of mild-flavored soup. Michael, have you ever tried soba?
2: Oh, yes, I have. I've had it many times, and you never have to look far to find a soba restaurant. Almost every shopping area has plenty of them, and they're usually around train stations too.
0: Not just around, there are even shops inside some stations. Passengers can get a quick bite to eat before catching a train.
2: There is one thing. I'm used to it now, but I was originally surprised to hear people making a big slurping sound when they eat soba.
0: It might appear bad-mannered, but actually, that's the usual way of eating soba in Japan. By slurping, you get some air in your mouth along with the noodles.And as a result, you can enjoy the aroma of the soba more.
2: Okay, I guess I should do that then.
0: Did you enjoy today's Easy Japanese?
2: Don't forget to tune in next time.

0: Welcome back to NHK Newsline. Here's the latest we have for you at this hour. North Korean leader Kim Jong-un has reportedly criticized Japan for turning itself into a, quote, war state, end quote. He also called for efforts to expand his own country's military power. State-run Korean Central Television reported on Tuesday that the ruling Workers' Party held a plenary meeting of the Central Committee Saturday through Monday. According to the report, delegates at the meeting agreed that North Korea should respond to global unpredictability by expanding and emphasizing its nuclear capabilities. Kim delivered a speech at the meeting. He reportedly said Japan is using current global circumstances as an opportunity to remove all shackles, restricting it from becoming a military power. He also reportedly criticized the United States, saying its actions have endangered its satellite forces and resulted in worsening situations in Europe and the Middle East. The state-run TV report said Kim stressed the need to accelerate construction of a 10,000-ton strategic guided missile cruiser. Kim also reportedly emphasized the importance of building new bases for North Korea's naval fleets and fortifying the country's southern border. Top U.S. and Iranian officials have met in Switzerland to work out the details of a final agreement. U.S. Vice President J.D. Vance says the countries have made a lot of good progress. He added Tehran has agreed to accept nuclear inspectors back into the country. But Iran's state broadcaster reports Tehran has not made any new commitments. Vance says the U.S. hopes to arrange inspections with the International Atomic Energy Agency as soon as possible.
1: That is a major milestone for the American people and the first step in permanently denuclearizing or permanently ending a nuclear weapons program in Iran. And that's exactly what we wanted to do. That's exactly what we asked to happen.
0: He says the two sides laid a successful foundation for a final deal, but he adds there's still a lot to do. An Iranian foreign ministry spokesperson says Tehran's cooperation with the UN watchdog will continue under the existing framework and by the decisions of the Supreme National Security Council. The Trump administration also says it will temporarily ease sanctions on Iranian oil and petroleum products in exchange for Tehran's commitments. U.S. Treasury Secretary Scott Bessent says Washington will let Iran produce, deliver, and sell oil for 60 days. But Iran's state broadcaster gives a different version of events. It cites officials as saying Tehran did not discuss the nuclear program during their 18-hour talks. Meanwhile, Israeli Prime Minister Benjamin Netanyahu and other top officials issued a statement on Tuesday. They said the Israeli military will continue to act with determination in order to neutralize threats against the country. The ceasefire in the Gaza Strip took effect in October.

0: call for humanitarian aid.
1: We've been moving from place to place. We're tired. Our neighbors are injured. One of my brothers was injured, and another was killed, and my niece lost an eye. We can't take it anymore. We want the blockade lifted.
0: Israeli forces now control around 60% of the Gaza Strip. Prime Minister Benjamin Netanyahu in May ordered that control be increased to 70% to put pressure on the Islamic group Hamas. Ukraine has continued to strike infrastructure inside Russia following its recent long-range attacks on petroleum facilities in the country. The General Staff of the Ukrainian Armed Forces announced in a social media post on Monday that they had targeted a plant making components for cruise missiles in the city of Voronezh. The post said the attack involved air-launched cruise missiles and had significantly curtailed Russia's missile production capabilities. The governor of the region reported 5 people had been killed. The Ukrainian General Staff also confirmed its forces struck a satellite communication facility near Moscow. The Russian Defense Ministry announced on Monday that its forces intercepted 734 Ukrainian drones. Russia's state-run TASS news agency reported flight disruptions at airports in Moscow and elsewhere. It's been 81 years since the Battle of Okinawa came to an end. The prefecture considers June 23rd as the final day of organized combat by Japan's now-defunct Imperial Military. The deadly conflict played a major role in Japan's fate during World War II and has left a lasting mark on Okinawan society. On April 1, 1945, U.S. soldiers stormed the largest island of Okinawa, located southwest of Japan's main island. The battle lasted nearly 3 months. More than 200,000 people died during the main battle and later skirmishes. Roughly 1 in 4 Okinawa residents lost their lives. The conflict marked a turning point in the war that culminated with the atomic bombings of Hiroshima and Nagasaki and led to Japan's surrender. Every year, people come to Itoman City to remember the dead. On Tuesday morning, people paid tribute in Peace Memorial Park, where stone plates are inscribed with tens of thousands of names.
2: This is my father. I remember his face. I told him my family is doing well.
3: A relative's name is written here. I'd like to tell them that we haven't forgotten them. We're putting our hands together.
4: My daughter is in grade 2 now. With wars going on around the world, I want her to learn more about it. I want to teach her that we can't live without gratitude and must try our hardest every day.
0: Okinawa Prefecture held a midday ceremony. Officials and bereaved family members offered a moment of silence for the victims. Okinawa's governor, Tamaki Denny, delivered a declaration of peace.
5: Given the reality that even wars far from home impact our daily lives, to oppose all wars and realize peace is no ideal but responsibility. Having borne the scars of war, it is Okinawa that can contribute to peace.
6: I pledge that we will continue to make every effort to build a society where all Japanese people can live in peace and lead fulfilling lives.
0: The number of people who saw the battle firsthand and are still alive today is dwindling. An Okinawa-based think tank estimates that less than 8% of the prefecture's population actually experienced the war. That means the hard work of remembering sometimes falls to their children.
7: Gina Namiko is a peace guide. It's a job she's taken on to make sure her father, 85-year-old Shujiro, can still pass on his lessons. Shujiro was only 4 when he took shelter in this cave in Nanjo City.

0: many of those who hid there were killed, including when drums of gasoline were thrown into the cave. Shujiro says the scenes etched in his memory will never fade.
1: There were soldiers around, and if any of us children cried, people would get angry. There were lots of dead bodies at the entrance of the cave.
0: It's now part of Namiko's job to share details like these. On this day, her audience is a class full of teenagers.
2: My father and the others hiding were told that if the U.S. military caught them, they would be torn to pieces. It was frightening, so they fled and hoped they would never be found. In war, people's lives are thrown away. I think it's horrible.
0: Students walked away with a deeper understanding of the past.
3: War should never happen again. We need to keep our egos in check. It's important to talk to each other.
0: Namiko hopes those lessons will reverberate through generations and ensure her father's stories prevent future suffering.
4: And now let's see what's happening in the world of business. Here's Ramin Melagard from the Biz Desk.
5: Thank you very much indeed. Now, the prices of used condominiums in Tokyo's 23 wards rose about 27% from a year earlier in May. Real estate research firm Tokyo Kantei said the average listing price of a 70-square-meter unit hit 128 million yen, or $795,000. Prices are much higher in the six most central wards, including Chuo and Minato, where the average cost rose over 14% to about $1.16 million. Now, the average price in six southern and western wards, including Shinagawa and Setagaya, was roughly $660,000. That's up almost 26%. The research firm said used condominium prices continue to rise significantly, but that some properties in central Tokyo are starting to struggle to attract buyers, as prompting sellers to lower their prices. The Bank of Japan raised its interest rate last week. The firm added that attention is turning to how this will affect housing demand going forward. Honda Motor has developed a robot that operates like the human hand, aiming to introduce physical AI in car production. During a recent demonstration by Honda, a person was controlling the robot, but the Japanese company has already succeeded in operating the robot based on AI decisions. Its four fingers move freely and are capable of precise maneuvers, such as turning a screw smaller than 2 millimeters in diameter. The robot can also pick up parts weighing about 5 kilograms. Honda says it hopes to improve AI accuracy in assessing the situation in actual production sites.
6: By creating a robot hand similar to human hands, it will be able to replace almost everything people have done. That offers major opportunities.
5: Now, Honda's not alone in its efforts with physical AI. Rival Toyota Motor has been developing humanoid robots with physical AI technology. And humanoid robots have made tremendous progress powered by rapid advances in AI. However, to perform actual tasks on site, they must be taught human movements. And companies specializing in this field are now emerging.
7: In early June, a demonstration of a humanoid robot was held at Japan's largest exhibition hall. One company responsible for ground handling operations for a major airline hopes to use such robots in the future. The company is using a Chinese-made robot. It's 130 centimeters tall and weighs about 35 kilograms. It can push containers on a dolly and also operate levers. Airports now face a severe shortage of ground support staff. But automation is difficult as loading operations vary depending on the aircraft type.
8: Most of the work is done manually, but I hope we can reach a point where humanoid robots can take over these tasks.
7: In April, a major Japanese IT

0: company opened a research institute to support the practical use of robots in the field. The Chinese-made robot used in the demonstration earlier is designed to move with balance and agility. But it still needs to be taught actual human movements. This engineer simulates various training scenarios. The box color represents the weight. The robots in the simulation repeatedly push the boxes at different weights to determine the optimal movements.
1: When handling heavy objects, it has to learn to plant its feet firmly and push so they don't slip.
0: To be used in actual workplaces, humanoid robots must move effectively and also meet high safety standards. This company plans to introduce robots made in the US, Japan, and other countries, aiming for practical implementation by training them for specific tasks.
2: Rather than just recreating AI and robots, we'll combine the two and provide them as quickly as possible, which will ultimately allow us to deliver the robots that society needs.
0: In Japan, where labor shortages are a growing concern, humanoid robots are getting ready to add to the workforce.
3: Colorful umbrella decorations at a tourist farm north of Tokyo are delighting visitors during the gloom of Japan's rainy season. The Nasu Senbonmatsu Farm in Nasu Shiobara City, Tochigi Prefecture, first held the event last year. Umbrellas in five colors adorn wide areas of the farm. As many as 120 of them decorate a 300-meter avenue lined with cherry trees. There are also displays of umbrellas with farm-themed illustrations drawn by local children. Farm officials said the event was organized to attract visitors even on rainy days and help revitalize the city. The event runs until July 12th. Okay, let's check the markets now. Tokyo's benchmark Nikkei 225 plunged 3.5% on Tuesday, ending below the 70,000 mark. AI and semiconductor-related issues fell sharply. Now, the fall comes after an 8-session winning streak until Monday. Investors on alert for overheating were offloading shares to lock in profits after recent rapid gains. Now, other indexes in the Asia-Pacific region also saw drops. Let's check out the details.

0: And that is it for Business News.
1: A poll marking 10 years since the UK voted to leave the European Union shows nearly 60% of Britons now believe the country made the wrong choice. Research firm YouGov conducted the poll in early June. It found that 57% of respondents believe the UK was wrong to vote for Brexit. Just 30% said the UK made the right decision. On Saturday, people gathered in central London for a rally calling for the country to rejoin the EU. The British economy has suffered as Brexit led to trade barriers between the UK and its biggest trading partner. The government says it has no plans to rejoin the bloc, but it agreed to talks aimed at simplifying trade procedures for farm products in an effort to remove market barriers. Japan's Ground Self-Defense Force and the U.S. Marine Corps have conducted a joint drill on a remote island in southwestern Japan. The focus was on nighttime intelligence collection using a drone system. The drill was held Monday night through Tuesday on Tokunoshima Island in Kagoshima Prefecture. It was part of an 11-day joint exercise between the GSDF and the U.S. Marines being held across the Kyushu region and Okinawa. About 9,600 personnel are taking part in the exercise aimed at coordinating the defense of Japan's remote islands. Japanese personnel launched a Scan Eagle uncrewed aerial vehicle after a meeting with their U.S. counterparts. The aircraft collected information for about 30 minutes and was later retrieved using a special device.
2: Our goal is to build an effective coastal defense system. To do that, we'd like to improve the operational capabilities of our uncrewed vehicles by taking advantage of the joint exercise.
1: Drones have become a focus of attention as they've grown to play an increasingly prominent role in global armed conflict, particularly between Russia and Ukraine. Japan's defense ministry earmarked about 100 billion yen in this fiscal year's budget to deploy uncrewed vehicles as part of the country's coastal defense system. That's about $619 million. Germany and France have agreed to become joint shareholders in a major European defense contractor. It comes as Europe looks to bolster its defense capabilities in the face of growing security threats. The Netherlands-based KNDS was established in 2015 through a merger between German and French firms. It manufactures the German military's main battle tank, the Leopard 2, and other defense products. The French government reportedly holds half of the shares in KNDS. Germany says it is targeting a 40% stake. The country said in a press release they hope to develop KNDS into a leading European and global defense company. They added they want to strengthen Europe's defense capabilities and long-term security. The agreement comes after Germany and France announced earlier this month they were scrapping a joint project to develop a new fighter jet with Spain. Europe faces an increasingly difficult security environment and has also been pressured by the U.S. to boost its defense spending. Efforts to decommission the Fukushima Daiichi nuclear power plant crippled in the 2011 accident have taken a step forward. Workers have begun clearing rubble from a reactor building so nuclear fuel can be moved. 392 fuel rod assemblies remain in a storage pool at the number one reactor. The Tokyo Electric Power Company plans to move the fuel to a better cooling system at the plant to reduce risks. But the top floor of the reactor building, where the pool is located, is scattered with rubble from a hydrogen explosion during the accident. TEPCO says the workers started using new remote-controlled equipment for the task on Monday. The company says the top floor is being sprayed with water to prevent radioactive materials from becoming airborne, and work will be halted if an alarm is triggered. TEPCO aims to remove around 1,200 tons of rubble so it can start transferring the fuel sometime after next April. Transfers of nuclear fuel were completed at the number 4 reactor in 2014 and at number 3 in 2021. The process at the number 2 reactor began earlier this month. Japan has been unsettled by a rash of bear sightings. Demands are growing for action to keep the animals away from human habitats. In Hachioji City, western Tokyo, river management officials have removed plants alongside a riverbank. This came in response to a request from the city. It was the first time the Land Ministry's River Management Office has done such work as part of efforts to counter the bear threat. 11 sightings of bears or signs of bears have been reported in Hachioji since April. On April 29th, a motion-activated camera captured footage of an Asian black bear around a residence near a mountainous area. In late May, the city asked the central and metropolitan governments to step in to help keep the bears away. Weeds covering about 30 meters on both sides of the river were cut away near the city hall. City officials were concerned bears could approach urban areas by moving through bushes on the riverbanks. The central government's river management office says it expects the work to be effective. It adds that it will keep working with local municipalities in response to their requests. And now let's go to weather. Western Japan is starting to see the impact of the rainy season front interacting with a typhoon down south. Our meteorologist Jonathan Oh has the details.
0: Hello, we're keeping an eye out on the heavy rainfall that's been impacting the western portions of Japan as it went through today on Tuesday. Let's look at some video that's coming out first from Nagasaki Prefecture as people in western Japan were getting hit with rain Tuesday as the rainy season front interacted with warm, moist air from Typhoon Mekala. Now, by Tuesday afternoon, Goto saw over 160 millimeters of rain in 24 hours, according to the Japan Meteorological Agency. And over in Kochi Prefecture, Kochi City saw rain, just not as much as it went through day Tuesday. However, elsewhere in the prefecture, officials prepared for expected torrential rainfall later on this week by releasing water from a dam. People are being urged to watch for rising water levels downstream. So that interaction between those two systems, the rainy season front that's draped over the western portion of Japan and Mekala down near the Philippines, all that moisture coming in from the south and that interaction really fueling that, meaning more rainfall as you go throughout the day on Wednesday. And as you go throughout the next few days, seeing the rain impacts all across the Pacific side of Japan as we keep an eye on the system. So wall-to-wall rain for places like Osaka, Kochi, and Nagasaki as we go through the rest of this week. Tokyo picking up on the rain going from Thursday into Friday, though not much relief in terms of temperatures, up to 30 degrees coming up on Friday, 31 by Saturday. So it's going to be the cloudier, wet side, maybe even humid as we see the temperatures on the rise. Meanwhile, speaking of rising temperatures, western portions of Europe seeing really hot weather. Now, we have a cold front trying to push on through that might trigger a little bit of shower activity in places like Paris, but still high of 38 coming up on Tuesday, 36 in Rome, and then Madrid topping up at 40 with sunny skies as you go through Tuesday. Make sure you take precautions if you have to be outdoors. Quick note on North America, plains looking at some active weather with some thunderstorms, some rain also toward the northeastern portion of the United States as you go throughout the day on Tuesday. Hope you have a good day wherever you are.

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0: Hello and welcome to NHK Newsline. I'm Yoshikawa Ryuichi in Tokyo. Top U.S. and Iranian officials have held the first round of talks on a final deal to end the fighting between the two sides. Afterwards, the U.S. said Iran has agreed to accept nuclear inspectors back into the country. But Iran denies this.
1: They can never, under this agreement, they'll never even think about building a nuclear weapon.
2: Mr. President.
0: Washington claims Tehran will accept inspections by the International Atomic Energy Agency. In exchange, Iran will be temporarily allowed to produce, deliver, and sell oil. IAEA Director General Rafael Grossi spoke with NHK in Tokyo on Tuesday regarding the inspections.
3: We will be inspecting in Iran. We will have to be working without losing much time.
0: Grossi says the top priority is to confirm the location of Iran's highly enriched uranium. He also indicated his agency will soon talk with the Iranian side to decide on the dates of inspections and other details. However, Tehran has issued a denial.
4: There is no plan for the IAEA to inspect damaged nuclear facilities in Iran.
0: The first round of talks took place in Switzerland through Monday. The parties agreed to set up a communication line with the aim of ensuring safe passage for vessels through the Strait of Hormuz. The U.S. and Iran are also stepping up diplomatic efforts after the talks. The Omani Foreign Ministry said top Iranian officials, including Foreign Minister Abbas Araghchi, visited Oman on Monday. The countries will discuss ways to jointly administrate the Strait of Hormuz. Meanwhile, the U.S. State Department announced on Monday Secretary of State Marco Rubio will visit the United Arab Emirates, Kuwait, and Bahrain this week. The department says Rubio will discuss ways to secure full and free safe transit through the Strait of Hormuz. Western Europe is in the grip by a brutal heat wave that's claimed a number of lives in France. The highs on Monday shot above 40 degrees Celsius in some places. The mercury topped 45 degrees in Jaén, southern Spain, and 43 degrees in Cher, central France. It was just under 40 degrees in Mirandela, northern Portugal. Reuters says 18 people died in France. Two of them were children aged 2 and 4 who had been left in a car in a southeastern town. Five people in Germany reportedly died in swimming accidents over the weekend. German weather officials say there are no signs of cooling in the coming days. They warn that temperatures could approach 40 degrees in some areas. Japan's Emperor Naruhito and Empress Masako are continuing their official visit to Belgium. On Tuesday, they attended a welcome ceremony in Brussels as state guests. The imperial couple were greeted by King Philip and Queen Mathilde at the square in front of the Royal Palace of Brussels. The emperor was saluted by the guard of honor. He then inspected the guard with the king. Many local residents and Japanese people living in Belgium gathered at the square, waving the flags of the two countries. Japan and Belgium are marking 160 years of diplomatic relations this year. Ukraine has continued to strike infrastructure inside Russia following its recent long-range attacks on petroleum facilities in the country. The general staff of the Ukrainian armed forces announced in a social media post on Monday that they had targeted a plant making components for cruise missiles in the city of Voronezh. The post said the attack involved air-launched cruise missiles and had significantly curtailed Russia's missile production capabilities. The governor of the region reported 5 people had been killed. The Ukrainian general staff also confirmed its forces struck a satellite communication facility near Moscow. The Russian Defense Ministry announced on Monday that its forces intercepted 734 Ukrainian drones. Russia's state-run TASS news agency reported flight disruptions at airports in Moscow and elsewhere. We now move to what's making headlines in the Asia-Pacific with Rosalina Vivalia at our bureau in Bangkok.
2: Police in Laos say they've detained 17 foreigners, including 9 Japanese, for alleged involvement in scam operations. The announcement follows a raid on a facility believed to be a fraud compound in the country's northern province of Xiangkhouang on June 17th. The detainees also include 4 people from China and 4 from Taiwan. Police recovered a trove of evidence, including laptops, mobile phones, and what appeared to be fake Japanese police ID cards. The Japanese embassy in Laos says it's aware of the matter and is verifying the details with local authorities. The bust is the latest in a series of similar cases across Southeast Asia. Experts believe the crackdown is prompting fraud groups to change their approach. They say the syndicates are spreading their operations across multiple countries to make it harder to catch them. The sweep in Laos highlights a regional scam problem that's embroiled many Japanese people both as perpetrators and victims. On Tuesday, a senior Japanese police official met with his Cambodian counterparts to discuss a coordinated crackdown. Ohama Takeshi is the Director General of the Organized Crime Department at Japan's National Police Agency. He spoke with Cambodian National Police Deputy Commissioner General Divichia and other officials. The Cambodian side briefed Ohama on the shifting tactics of scam syndicates operating within their borders. The camps agreed to work more closely on cases involving nationals from Japan. That includes efforts to locate and rescue dozens of Japanese people believed missing in Cambodia. In the first 5 months of this year, 30 Japanese people were arrested for alleged involvement in fraud operations.

0: rooms were student trainees at an animation studio on an upper floor. The ground floor housed a pet shop. Local media say the building didn't have emergency exits or evacuation routes, suggesting poor safety measures may have contributed to the toll. On a social media account, Prime Minister Narendra Modi expressed condolences to the families of the victims. He also pledged financial support to the next of kin. Authorities have detained four people, including the building's owners. And that wraps up our bulletin. I'm Roslyn Dabbavalia in Bangkok.
1: Japan's Supreme Court has dismissed a special appeal by the religious group widely known as the Unification Church, seeking to overturn a ruling by a lower court ordering it to dissolve. The Tokyo High Court issued the ruling in March this year. It found the group's practice of soliciting large donations from worshippers had caused huge financial losses and mental suffering for many. The group filed a special appeal with the top court, arguing that the ruling violated the Constitution's guarantee of freedom of religious activity and association. In a statement issued after the Supreme Court decision, the group described it as deeply regrettable. North Korean leader Kim Jong-un has reportedly criticized Japan for turning itself into a war state. He also called for efforts to expand his own country's military power. State-run Korean Central Television reported on Tuesday that the ruling Workers' Party held a plenary meeting of the Central Committee Saturday through Monday. According to the report, delegates at the meeting agreed that North Korea should respond to global unpredictability by expanding and emphasizing its nuclear capabilities. Kim delivered a speech at the meeting. He reportedly said Japan is using current global circumstances as an opportunity to remove all the shackles restricting it from becoming a military power. He also reportedly criticized the United States, saying its actions have endangered its satellite forces and resulted in worsening situations in Europe and the Middle East. The state-run TV report said Kim stressed the need to accelerate construction of a 10,000-ton strategic guided missile cruiser. Kim also reportedly emphasized the importance of building new bases for North Korea's naval fleets and fortifying the country's southern border. It's been 81 years since the Battle of Okinawa came to an end. The prefecture considers June 23rd as the final day of organized combat by Japan's now-defunct Imperial Military. The deadly conflict played a major role in Japan's fate during World War II and has left a lasting mark on Okinawan society. On April 1, 1945, U.S. soldiers stormed the largest island of Okinawa, located southwest of Japan's main island. The battle lasted nearly 3 months. More than 200,000 people died during the main battle and later skirmishes. Roughly 1 in 4 Okinawa residents lost their lives. The conflict marked a turning point in the war that culminated with the atomic bombings of Hiroshima and Nagasaki and led to Japan's surrender. Every year, people come to Itoman City to remember the dead. On Tuesday morning, people paid tribute in Peace Memorial Park, where stone plates are inscribed with tens of thousands of names.
2: This is my father. I remember his face. I told him my family is doing well.
3: A relative's name is written here. I'd like to tell them that we haven't forgotten them. We're putting our hands together.
4: My daughter is in grade 2 now. With wars going on around the world, I want her to learn more about it. I want to teach her that we can't live without gratitude and must try our hardest every day.
1: Okinawa Prefecture held a midday ceremony. Officials and bereaved family members offered a moment of silence for the victims.

0: Now, as the governor, Tamaki Denny, delivered a declaration of peace.
1: Given the reality that even words far from home impact our daily lives, to oppose all words and realize peace is no ideal but responsibility. Having borne the scars of war, it is Okinawa that can contribute to peace.
2: I pledge that we will continue to make every effort to build a society where all Japanese people can live in peace and lead fulfilling lives.
0: The number of people who saw the battle firsthand and are still alive today is dwindling. An Okinawa-based think tank estimates that less than 8% of the prefecture's population actually experienced the war. That means the hard work of remembering sometimes falls to their children.
2: Chinen Namiko is a peace guide. It's a job she's taken on to make sure her father, 85-year-old Shujiro, can still pass on his lessons. Shujiro was only 4 when he took shelter in this cave in Nanjo City. Many of those who hid there were killed, including when drums of gasoline were thrown into the cave. Shujiro says the scenes etched in his memory will never fade.
3: There were soldiers around, and if any of us children cried, people would get angry. There were lots of dead bodies at the entrance of the cave.
2: It's now part of Namiko's job to share details like these. On this day, her audience is a class full of teenagers.
4: My father and the others hiding were told that if the U.S. military caught them, they would be torn to pieces. It was frightening, so they fled and hoped they would never be found. In war, people's lives are thrown away. I think it's horrible.
2: Students walked away with a deeper understanding of the past.
5: War should never happen again. We need to keep our egos in check. It's important to talk to each other.
2: Namiko hopes those lessons will reverberate through generations and ensure her father's stories prevent future suffering.

0: For centuries, humans have depended on engineering solutions like dams and seawalls to keep ourselves safe from natural disasters. But recent research indicates it may be better to work with the environment instead. Authorities here in Japan's capital are paying attention as they try to clean up the water while also reducing the risk of flooding in Tokyo Bay. And recently, a group of researchers headed to the United States to see a successful initiative that's been taking a more natural approach.
1: A group of five Japanese ecosystem researchers visited Chesapeake Bay near Washington, D.C. Like Tokyo Bay, it has suffered a decline in fish catches and is vulnerable to flooding. Local authorities have adopted an approach called Nature-Based Solutions, or NBS. It involves using natural systems to address a range of issues. Concrete and wooden seawalls have been removed and turned into wetlands. These in turn have provided breeding grounds for fish and crabs, leading to improvements in the overall ecosystem. Studies have found the creation of wetlands also helps weaken wave energy and reduce erosion caused by storm surges.
2: Using a nature-based solution to solve environmental problems in Japan is a new idea. And as it would be in any culture, it takes time for that idea to gain acceptance. Hopefully, at some time, they will take it on.
3: I believe improvements in water quality and ecosystems can certainly be achieved in Tokyo. Seeing the progress they've made here has strengthened my conviction.
0: Earlier, my colleague Kumei Ayako and I spoke to our correspondent in Washington, D.C., Kurose Soichiro, who has been covering this issue.
4: Soichiro, nature-based solutions are still a relatively new concept. Can you tell us more about what they involve? Is it just about creating wetlands?
5: Creating wetlands is one thing, but the broader idea is to protect and manage the environment sustainably to address various challenges, such as pollution and natural disasters. Developing waterfronts to incorporate natural features can restore ecosystems and fishery resources. But it is now understood that these measures can also protect against rising sea levels, storm surges, and flooding. And there are already areas in Japan that are putting these ideas into action. One example is the Chitose River in Hokkaido, in northern Japan. It was once prone to devastating floods, so six flood control basins were built to store excess water during heavy rainfall. These have since developed into environment-like wetlands, and the ecosystem has benefited. For example, they have seen the first confirmed breeding by red-crowned cranes there in about 100 years. In Japan, floods are becoming an ever greater risk due to climate change and higher temperatures. And traditional measures like dams and levees may not be sufficient by themselves. On top of that, infrastructure is aging and budgets are getting tighter amid a declining population. That's why more people are starting to consider a different approach to disaster prevention that works with nature.
0: So how does this all apply to Tokyo Bay?
5: Tokyo Bay has undergone major redevelopment since the start of this century. Former industrial sites on reclaimed land have been transformed into districts filled with high-rise apartments. But many of the concrete seawalls protecting them date back decades and are showing their age. It's not clear if the city can afford to rebuild these walls from scratch. But it needs to renew its infrastructure. And this creates an opportunity to introduce nature-based solutions. Converting seawalls into wetlands or beaches even on a small scale, could enhance the scenery, recreational use, and overall value of the area. Research has also found that just 5 meters of wetlands can reduce wave energy by around 50%. Experts also believe these approaches could be applied in areas affected by the 2011 Great East Japan earthquake and tsunami. In 2020, researchers from the Smithsonian Environment Research Center in the U.S. visited Rikuzen Takata City in Iwate Prefecture, which was devastated by the tsunami. While large seawalls have already been built, they say applying nature-based solutions in the surrounding bays and inlets could help restore ecosystems. Japan is a densely populated nation subject to frequent natural disasters. The issues facing Tokyo Bay will be familiar to local authorities and communities in many other parts of the country. And as the budget continues to shrink, some fresh thinking may be required to overcome them.
0: Well, Soichiro, thank you.

0: おお、うん、
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3: めちゃめちゃ甘い、
1: はい、
4: And it's like an apple. The juice and the... I love it.
5: Folks in Western Japan are keeping an eye out on heavy rain expected Wednesday. Our meteorologist Jonathan Oh has a look at the details in world weather.
6: Hello, we're seeing plenty of rainfall impacting the western areas of Japan due to the rainy season front. But what's enhancing that front is a system down toward the south, a typhoon that is slowly trying to make its way away from the Philippines. Now, Mekala will continue to make its way to the north and northeast. And as we go toward the weekend, it looks like the storm is going to be weakening because it's going to run into some unfavorable conditions such as colder water. But we may still be talking about stormy conditions as we head into Saturday and Sunday, extending along the Pacific side of Japan. So be on the lookout for that. In the meantime, Okinawa, you will be getting a bit more force with this particular storm. So make sure that you're preparing now. Ahead of that, Taipei looking at a high of 37, cloudy skies in Tokyo with a high of 25 as we go through Wednesday. In North America, we're keeping an eye out on a busy region of the Plain States extending down toward the south. Two systems right now to talk about here. And as it continues to be a part of the story, some of the storms may actually be on the stronger side going into Wednesday. So make sure you're keeping an eye out for that. Meanwhile, heat is a big part of the story back toward the Pacific Northwest. Seattle topping off at 30 with sunny skies coming up on Wednesday. So make sure if you have to spend time outdoors, you're not used to this kind of heat. Make sure you take frequent breaks and stay hydrated. Thunderstorms into Denver, showers to Oklahoma City and Chicago as well. And we're seeing heat starting to build back up down to a place like Atlanta with a high of 31 coming up on Wednesday. Speaking of heat, that's the big story across western and southern areas of Europe. We go into Wednesday, high pressure still the dominant force across a good portion of the continent. High of 41 expected in Paris coming up on Wednesday, 39 in Madrid, 36 in Rome. We have to go way toward the east before we see highs dropping down into the 20s. So make sure you take care. Hope you have a good day wherever you are.

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0: Hello and welcome to NHK Newsline. I'm Yoshikawa Ryuichi in Tokyo. Top U.S. and Iranian officials have held the first round of talks on a final deal to end the fighting between the two sides. Afterwards, the U.S. said Iran has agreed to accept nuclear inspectors back into the country. But Iran denies this.
1: They can never, under this agreement, they'll never even think about building a nuclear
2: weapon. Mr. President.
0: Washington claims Tehran will accept inspections by the International Atomic Energy Agency. In exchange, Iran will be temporarily allowed to produce, deliver, and sell oil. IAEA Director General Rafael Grossi spoke with NHK in Tokyo on Tuesday regarding the inspections.
3: We will be inspecting in Iran. We will have to be working without losing much time.
0: Grossi says the top priority is to confirm the location of Iran's highly enriched uranium. He also indicated his agency will soon talk with the Iranian side to decide on the dates of inspections and other details. However, Tehran has issued a denial.
4: There is no plan for the IAEA to inspect damaged nuclear facilities in Iran.
0: The first round of talks took place in Switzerland through Monday. The parties agreed to set up a communication line with the aim of ensuring safe passage for vessels through the Strait of Hormuz. The U.S. and Iran are also stepping up diplomatic efforts after the talks. The Omani Foreign Ministry said top Iranian officials, including Foreign Minister Abbas Araghchi, visited Oman on Monday. The countries will discuss ways to jointly administrate the Strait of Hormuz. Meanwhile, the U.S. State Department announced on Monday Secretary of State Marco Rubio will visit the United Arab Emirates, Kuwait, and Bahrain this week. The department says Rubio will discuss ways to secure full and free safe transit through the Strait of Hormuz. Western Europe is in the grip by a brutal heat wave that's claimed a number of lives in France. The highs on Monday shot above 40 degrees Celsius in some places. The mercury topped 45 degrees in Jaén, southern Spain, and 43 degrees in Cher, central France. It was just under 40 degrees in Mirandela, northern Portugal. Reuters says 18 people died in France. Two of them were children aged 2 and 4 who had been left in a car in a southeastern town. 5 people in Germany reportedly died in swimming accidents over the weekend. German weather officials say there are no signs of cooling in the coming days. They warn that temperatures could approach 40 degrees in some areas. Japan's Emperor Naruhito and Empress Masako are continuing their official visit to Belgium. On Tuesday, they attended a welcome ceremony in Brussels as state guests. The imperial couple were greeted by King Philippe and Queen Mathilde at the square in front of the Royal Palace of Brussels. The emperor was saluted by the guard of honor. He then inspected the guard with the king. Many local residents and Japanese people living in Belgium gathered at the square, waving the flags of the two countries. Japan and Belgium are marking 160 years of diplomatic relations this year. Ukraine has continued to strike infrastructure inside Russia following its recent long-range attacks on petroleum facilities in the country. The General Staff of the Ukrainian Armed Forces announced in a social media post on Monday that they had targeted a plant making components for cruise missiles in the city of Voronezh. The post said the attack involved air-launched cruise missiles and had significantly curtailed Russia's missile production capabilities. The governor of the region reported 5 people had been killed. The Ukrainian General Staff also confirmed its forces struck a satellite communication facility near Moscow. The Russian Defense Ministry announced on Monday that its forces intercepted 734 Ukrainian drones. Russia's state-run TASS news agency reported flight disruptions at airports in Moscow and elsewhere. We now move to what's making headlines in the Asia-Pacific with Rosalina Vivalia at our bureau in Bangkok.
2: Police in Laos say they've detained 17 foreigners, including 9 Japanese, for alleged involvement in scam operations. The announcement follows a raid on a facility believed to be a fraud compound in the country's northern province of Xiangkhouang on June 17th. The detainees also include 4 people from China and 4 from Taiwan. Police recovered a trove of evidence, including laptops, mobile phones, and what appeared to be fake Japanese police ID cards. The Japanese embassy in Laos says it's aware of the matter and is verifying the details with local authorities. The bust is the latest in a series of similar cases across Southeast Asia. Experts believe the crackdown is prompting fraud groups to change their approach. They say the syndicates are spreading their operations across multiple countries to make it harder to catch them. The sweep in Laos highlights a regional scam problem that's embroiled many Japanese people, both as perpetrators and victims. On Tuesday, a senior Japanese police official met with his Cambodian counterparts to discuss a coordinated crackdown. Ohama Takeshi is the Director General of the Organized Crime Department at Japan's National Police Agency. He spoke with Cambodian National Police Deputy Commissioner General Divichia and other officials. The Cambodian side briefed Ohama on the shifting tactics of scam syndicates operating within their borders. The camps agreed to work more closely on cases involving nationals from Japan. That includes efforts to locate and rescue dozens of Japanese people believed missing in Cambodia. In the first 5 months of this year, 30 Japanese people were arrested for alleged involvement in fraud operations in Southeast Asia. In Japan, victims of social media-based investment fraud and other confidence scams last year lost more than $2 billion. That was a record. The National Police Agency recently deployed liaison officers to the region to address the threat. A fire at a commercial building in northern India has killed at least 15 people and left 10 with injuries. Authorities are still investigating the cause. The blaze tore through the 3-story building on Monday afternoon in Lucknow City in Uttar Pradesh state. There were around 40 people inside when it started. Most of the victims were student trainees at an animation studio on an upper floor. The ground floor housed a pet shop. Local media say the building didn't have emergency exits or evacuation routes, suggesting poor safety measures may have contributed to the toll. On a social media account, Prime Minister Narendra Modi expressed condolences to the families of the victims. He also pledged financial support to the next of kin. Authorities have detained 4 people, including the building's owners. And that wraps up our bulletin. I'm Rosalinda Bavalia in Bangkok.
0: Japan's Supreme Court has dismissed a special appeal by the religious group widely known as the Unification Church, seeking to overturn a ruling by a lower court ordering it to dissolve. The Tokyo High Court issued the ruling in March this year. It found the group's practice of soliciting large donations from worshippers had caused huge financial losses and mental suffering for many. The group filed a special appeal with the top court, arguing that the ruling violated the Constitution's guarantee of freedom of religious activity and association. In a statement issued after the Supreme Court decision, the group described it as deeply regrettable. North Korean leader Kim Jong-un has reportedly criticized Japan for turning itself into a war state. He also called for efforts to expand his own country's military power. State-run Korean Central Television reported on Tuesday that the ruling Workers' Party held a plenary meeting of the Central Committee Saturday through Monday. According to the report, delegates at the meeting agreed that North Korea should respond to global unpredictability by expanding and emphasizing its nuclear capabilities. Kim delivered a speech at the meeting. He reportedly said Japan is using current global circumstances as an opportunity to remove all the shackles restricting it from becoming a military power. He also reported

0: of organized combat by Japan's now defunct imperial military. The deadly conflict played a major role in Japan's fate during World War II and has left a lasting mark on Okinawan society. On April 1, 1945, U.S. soldiers stormed the largest island of Okinawa, located southwest of Japan's main island. The battle lasted nearly 3 months. More than 200,000 people died during the main battle and later skirmishes. Roughly one in four Okinawa residents lost their lives. The conflict marked a turning point in the war that culminated with the atomic bombings of Hiroshima and Nagasaki and led to Japan's surrender. Every year, people come to Itoman City to remember the dead. On Tuesday morning, people paid tribute in Peace Memorial Park, where stone plates are inscribed with tens of thousands of names.
1: This is my father. I remember his face. I told him my family is doing well.
2: A relative's name is written here. I'd like to tell them that we haven't forgotten them. We're putting our hands together.
3: My daughter is in grade 2 now. With wars going on around the world, I want her to learn more about it. I want to teach her that we can't live without gratitude and must try our hardest every day.
0: Okinawa Prefecture held a midday ceremony. Officials and bereaved family members offered a moment of silence for the victims. Okinawa's governor, Tamaki Denny, delivered a declaration of peace.
4: Given the reality that even wars far from home impact our daily lives, to oppose all wars and realize peace is no ideal but responsibility. Having borne the scars of war, it is Okinawa that can contribute to peace.
5: I pledge that we will continue to make every effort to build a society where all Japanese people can live in peace and lead fulfilling lives.
0: The number of people who saw the battle firsthand and are still alive today is dwindling. An Okinawa-based think tank estimates that less than 8% of the prefecture's population actually experienced the war. That means the hard work of remembering sometimes falls to their children.
6: Chinen Namiko is a peace guide. It's a job she's taken on to make sure her father, 85-year-old Shujiro, can still pass on his lessons. Shujiro was only four when he took shelter in this cave in Nanjo City. Many of those who hid there were killed, including when drums of gasoline were thrown into the cave. Shujiro says the scenes etched in his memory will never fade.
7: There were soldiers around, and if any of us children cried, people would get angry. There were lots of dead bodies at the entrance of the cave.
6: It's now part of Namiko's job to share details like these. On this day, her audience is a class full of teenagers.
8: My father and the others hiding were told that if the U.S. military caught them, they would be torn to pieces. It was frightening, so they fled and hoped they would never be found. In war, people's lives are thrown away. I think it's horrible.
6: Students walked away with a deeper understanding of the past.
9: War should never happen again. We need to keep our egos in check. It's important to talk to each other.
6: Namiko hopes those lessons will reverberate through generations and ensure her father's stories prevent future suffering.

0: walls to keep ourselves safe from natural disasters. But recent research indicates it may be better to work with the environment instead. Authorities here in Japan's capital are paying attention as they try to clean up the water while also reducing the risk of flooding in Tokyo Bay. And recently, a group of researchers headed to the United States to see a successful initiative that's been taking a more natural approach.
1: A group of five Japanese ecosystem researchers visited Chesapeake Bay near Washington, D.C. Like Tokyo Bay, it has suffered a decline in fish catches and is vulnerable to flooding. Local authorities have adopted an approach called Nature-Based Solutions, or NBS. It involves using natural systems to address a range of issues. Concrete and wooden seawalls have been removed and turned into wetlands. These in turn have provided breeding grounds for fish and crabs, leading to improvements in the overall ecosystem. Studies have found the creation of wetlands also helps weaken wave energy and reduce erosion caused by storm surges.
2: Using a nature-based solution to solve environmental problems in Japan is a new idea. And as it would be in any culture, it takes time for that idea to gain acceptance. Hopefully, at some time, they will take it on.
3: I believe improvements in water quality and ecosystems can certainly be achieved in Tokyo. Seeing the progress they've made here has strengthened my conviction.
0: Earlier, my colleague Kumei Ayako and I spoke to our correspondent in Washington, D.C., Kurose Soichiro, who has been covering this issue.
4: Soichiro, nature-based solutions are still a relatively new concept. Can you tell us more about what they involve? Is it just about creating wetlands?
5: Creating wetlands is one thing. But the broader idea is to protect and manage the environment sustainably to address various challenges, such as pollution and natural disasters. Developing waterfronts to incorporate natural features can restore ecosystems and fishery resources. But it is now understood that these measures can also protect against rising sea levels, storm surges, and flooding. And there are already areas in Japan that are putting these ideas into action. One example is the Chitose River in Hokkaido, in northern Japan. It was once prone to devastating floods, so six flood control basins were built to store excess water during heavy rainfall. These have since developed into environment-like wetlands, and the ecosystem has benefited. For example, they have seen the first confirmed breeding by red-crowned cranes there in about 100 years. In Japan, floods are becoming an ever greater risk due to climate change and higher temperatures. And traditional measures like dams and levees may not be sufficient by themselves. On top of that, infrastructure is aging and budgets are getting tighter amid a declining population. That's why more people are starting to consider a different approach to disaster prevention that works with nature.
0: So how does this all apply to Tokyo Bay?
5: Tokyo Bay has undergone major redevelopment since the start of this century. Former industrial sites on reclaimed land have been transformed into districts filled with high-rise apartments. But many of the concrete seawalls protecting them date back decades and are showing their age. It's not clear if the city can afford to rebuild these walls from scratch. But it needs to renew its infrastructure. And this creates an opportunity to introduce nature-based solutions. Converting seawalls into wetlands or beaches, even on a small scale, could enhance the scenery, recreational use, and the overall value of the area. Research has also found that just 5 meters of wetlands can reduce wave energy by around 50%. Experts also believe these approaches could be applied in areas affected by the 2011 Great East Japan earthquake and tsunami. In 2020, researchers from the Smithsonian Environment Research Center in the U.S. visited Rikuzen Takata City in Iwate Prefecture, which was devastated by the tsunami. While large seawalls have already been built, they say applying nature-based solutions in the surrounding bays and inlets could help restore ecosystems. Japan is a densely populated nation subject to frequent natural disasters. The issues facing Tokyo Bay will be familiar to local authorities and communities in many other parts of the country. And as the budget continues to shrink, some fresh thinking may be required to overcome them.
0: Well, Soichiro, thank you.

0: はい、
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2: はい、
4: And it's like an apple. The juice and the... I love it.
5: Folks in Western Japan are keeping an eye out on heavy rain expected Wednesday. Our meteorologist Jonathan Oh has a look at the details in world weather.
6: Hello, we're seeing plenty of rainfall impacting the western areas of Japan due to the rainy season front. But what's enhancing that front is a system down toward the south, a typhoon that is slowly trying to make its way away from the Philippines. Now, Mekala will continue to make its way to the north and northeast. And as we go toward the weekend, it looks like the storm is going to be weakening because it's going to run into some unfavorable conditions such as colder water. But we may still be talking about stormy conditions as we head into Saturday and Sunday, extending along the Pacific side of Japan. So be on the lookout for that. In the meantime, Okinawa, you will be getting a bit more force with this particular storm. So make sure that you're preparing now. Ahead of that, Taipei looking at a high of 37, cloudy skies in Tokyo with a high of 25 as they go through Wednesday. In North America, we're keeping an eye out on a busy region of the Plains States extending down toward the south. Two systems right now to talk about here. And as it continues to be a part of the story, some of the storms may actually be on the stronger side going into Wednesday. So make sure you're keeping an eye out for that. Meanwhile, heat is a big part of the story back toward the Pacific Northwest. Seattle topping off at 30 with sunny skies coming up on Wednesday. So make sure if you have to spend time outdoors, you're not used to this kind of heat. Make sure you take frequent breaks and stay hydrated. Thunderstorms into Denver, showers to Oklahoma City and Chicago as well. And we're seeing heat starting to build back up down to a place like Atlanta with a high of 31 coming up on Wednesday. Speaking of heat, that's the big story across western and southern areas of Europe. We go into Wednesday, high pressure still the dominant force across a good portion of the continent. High of 41 expected in Paris coming up on Wednesday, 39 in Madrid, 36 in Rome. We have to go way toward the east before we see highs dropping down into the 20s. So make sure you take care. Hope you have a good day wherever you are.

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0: Hello, everybody. It's time for Easy Japanese Grammar Lessons from NHK World Japan. I'm your host, Hiroko Kitadai.
1: And I'm Joe Queenie. Let's have fun learning Japanese together.
0: Lesson 35. Today's key sentence is, クレジットカードは使えますか? Can I use a credit card?
1: The main character of our skit is Anna, an international student from Thailand.Anna enjoyed eating fresh sushi with Kenta at Kaiten-zushi, or a conveyor belt sushi restaurant.
0: Now, let's listen to the skit for lesson 35. The key sentence is, クレジットカードは使えますか? Can I use a credit card?
2: お勘定をお願いします。
3: 全部で5200円です。
2: クレジットカードは使えますか?
3: はい、使えます。
0: Okay, let's go over the skit. Kenta said to the cashier, お勘定をお願いします。Can I have the check, please? Can I have the bill, please?お勘定 is the check or the bill. お after お勘定 is a particle indicating the object. お願いします is can I please? Could you please? お勘定をお願いします is what you usually say to a waiter or a waitress when you want to pay a bill at a restaurant.
1: So, Hiroko, what do I say when I want to ask a price when I'm shopping at a store?
0: You say,おいくらですか? How much is it? Let's go back to the skit. The cashier answers, 全部で5200円です。Altogether, it's 5,200 yen.
1: Wow, Anna and Kenta sure ate a lot.
0: 全部 is all. で is a particle indicating a range. We often use 全部で, altogether, on various occasions.So please memorize it. 5200 is 5,200. 5 is 5. 1000 is 1,000. 2 is 2. And 100 is 100. N is yen. It's the unit of Japanese currency. Desu is a polite expression at the end of a sentence. First, let me explain about 100, 100.100 is 100. After that, you can say numbers before 100. So 200 is 200. But the ways you say 100 change after some numbers. 300 is 300. 600 is 600. And 800 is 800.
1: Hiroko, is it the same with 1,000, 1,000?Do you put numbers before 1000 to express multiple thousands?
0: Yes. 1000 is 1000. After that, you do the same. But be careful, too, about the pronunciation of some of them. 3000 is 3000. And 8000 is 8000.
1: What about the numbers in the 10,000s place?
0: The 10,000s place is 万. 10,000 is 1,000. Then Kenta asks the cashier, クレジットカードは使えますか? Can I use a credit card? This is today's key sentence. クレジットカード is a credit card. It's a loan word from a credit card in English. は is the particle indicating a topic. 使えます, can use, is a conjugated form of the verb使います, to use. Here, this form is used to express what you can do and is called the potential form of verbs. か is a particle. If you use it at the end of a sentence, you turn the sentence into a question. The cashier answers, はい、使えます. Yes, you can. はい is yes. 使えます is you can use it.Now let's listen to the skit for lesson 35 again. Today's key sentence is, クレジットカードは使えますか? Can I use a credit card?
2: お勘定をお願いします。
3: 全部で5200円です。
2: クレジットカードは使えますか？
3: はい、使えます。

0: Now it's time for Teach Us Teacher, where the program's supervisor, Professor Tokunaga Akane, teaches us today's point for learning.
1: Today we learn the potential form of the verb 使います. Can she tell us a little bit more on how to conjugate verbs into this form?
0: Professor Tokunaga says the potential form of verbs has two meanings. One is the ability to do something. For example, when you want to say,I can speak Japanese. You use the potential form of 話します to speak and say 話せます, can speak. The other is permission to do something under a certain circumstance. For example, when you want to say you can use a credit card, you use the potential form of 使います to use and say 使えます, can use. But not all the verbs can conjugate to take this form.Anything that happens beyond the will of people cannot take this form, such as to rain, 降ります. Now, this is how to make the potential form of verbs. The first method is for verbs where the vowel in the syllable just before ます ends with え,

0: Here, before masu, you insert rare. So, tabemasu to eat becomes taberaremasu, can eat or good enough to eat or fit for eating. The second method is for verbs where the vowel in the syllable just before masu is I. For these verbs, there are two patterns. One pattern is to change this vowel I to E. So, hanashimasu to speak becomes hanasemasu, can speak. Tsukaimasu to use becomes tsukaemasu, can use or can be used. The other pattern is to insert rare before masu. Mimasu to watch becomes miraremasu, can watch. Some verbs conjugate irregularly. Kimasu to come becomes koraremasu, can come. Shimasu to do becomes dekimasu, can do. So please memorize them. Next up, we have sound words, where we introduce words that simulate sounds, noises, or behaviors. Today, we introduce some words describing electronic sounds.
1: How do you describe the sound of the cash register reading barcodes?
0: The sound word is pip.
1: When the sound is repeated, it's pip pip, right?
0: That's right.
1: Then, what's the sound a microwave oven makes when it finishes cooking?
0: The word for that is chin. In today's sound words, we introduced pi and chin.
1: Before closing, Anna looks back on today's events and tweets. It's our segment for Anna's Tweets.
0: Kenta treated me to sushi. We say, Gochisou sama deshita after meals. I've learned we also say, Gochisou sama deshita when somebody treated you to a meal.
1: Did you enjoy lesson 35?
0: Today's key sentence was, Kurejitto kado wa tsukaemasu ka? Can I use a credit card?
1: Next time, Anna and Sakura will return from Shizuoka to Tokyo.
0: Join us again.
1: Sayonara.